0: Margie.
1: Hi, how are you, Delilah?
0: I'm good. How are you?
1: I'm okay.
0: Boy, that was convincing.
1: I could be better, but I'm doing all right.
0: Okay, now that we've established that you're in a great frame of mind, what's going on?
1: Well, I wanted to dedicate a song to my 7-year-old daughter. She's been suffering. She's had a lot of loss in the last year or so. And recently she was rejected by her biological father. And he's chosen not to have anything to do with her. She suffers from ADHD, and she's just been very sad and having a hard time at home and at school, and just cries herself to sleep quite a bit. And I just wanted to dedicate I Hope You Dance by Leanne Womack, because it's a song that she's always enjoyed, and I figured that if one night it would just make her happy to hear something to her, that I could give her something just to make her happy, at least for a short period of time.
0: Okay, I'm going to play Let's Make a Deal with you, Margie.
1: Okay.
0: I will play this song for your daughter.
1: Okay.
0: If you promise me you will get your butt into a good counseling program to figure out why you keep bringing jerky men into her young life.
1: Yeah, I'm in the process of that now.
0: I hear you crying buckets of tears and your heart breaking over your daughter's misfortune, but the reality is you're the one who's bringing that bad stuff into her world.
1: Absolutely.
0: And I'm not blaming you, because God knows I do the exact same thing. I'm only mentioning it because I recognize that pattern of behavior. Mm-hmm. It's easy to sit and blame my ex and, you know, get upset about bad situations, but I'm the one who got into that situation.
1: Yep, and I've made a commitment to my children. I have other kids, too, that I'll never bring them around that again.
0: Let me play that song for your daughter and for you.
1: Okay.
0: Good luck, honey.
1: Thank you.

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Our colors will fade eventually. So if our time is running out, day after day, we'll make the mundane a masterpiece. Oh my, my, oh my, my love. I take one look at you, you're taking me out.

0: Who do you love, and how deeply do you love them? 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Do you love them so much there's nothing they could do that would make you love them less? I hope you love that way. I hope you have at least someone in your life that you love unconditionally and totally. We're here to talk about love, to inspire you to love more readily, more easily, more completely. Each and every night, that's what we do. 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Thank you for being here tonight. You are listening to Delila.
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0: Hi, good evening. Welcome to the Delilah Show. Thank you for your patience. Who is this?
1: My name is Kirsten.
0: Kirsten, I am so sorry I was tied up for so long. What can I do for you tonight?
1: I would like to make a dedication to my husband.
0: What's his name, and what do you want to tell the world about your hubby?
1: His name is William, and I just wanted to tell him that I love him and that I'm proud of him. And I wanted to play a song, actually, if I could dedicate a song to him.
0: Tell me something that you have discovered. How long have you and William been together?
1: Him and I have been together for almost 3 years, and we've been married for a little bit over one.
0: Okay, tell me something that you've discovered in the last year or so that you never imagined when you were younger, thinking about spending your life with somebody.
1: I think every weekend, seeing how he is with kids is just very near and dear to my heart, because we really want a big family, and it's nice to see how he will be as a dad.
0: And when you say big family, like, give me, you're talking to a woman who has 15 children. Give me an idea what you're talking about.
1: I want at least 5.
0: 5 is, in this day, considered big. I think my grandpa was one of 13, and those were all biologically natural. I don't even know if there were any twins in there.
1: I'm a twin.
0: Oh, there you go. Isn't that trait inherited?
1: It is. So I'm wondering if maybe I'll have twins.
0: I will play a song for you and William, and I will pray when the time is right that you are blessed, maybe double blessed, but that you have the family you dreamed of.
1: Thank you.
0: All right. You have a good night.

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0: Request dedications, stories of hope and inspiration, stories to make your heart soar, stories to inspire you to reach for the stars, reach for your dreams. Go for it. Don't let anything hold you back. Don't let people tell you you can't succeed. Don't let people tell you to sit down and be quiet and just stay stuck. Don't listen to them. Listen to me. If you have a dream in your heart, if you have something burning inside of you that God placed there, do it. Paint or dance or create, go to school, become an engineer, become an architect, become, I don't know what it is. I don't know what your dream is. I know what mine is. I know what mine was from the time I was a young girl. I was in junior high. I had a dream. And God's the one that placed it there. And he's the one that made it come true. And he will for you too. Just don't give up. Don't ever give up. Don't ever, ever, ever give up. I am here to encourage you and to cheer you on each night. You're listening to Delilah.
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0: Hi, John. Welcome. What can I do for you this evening?
1: The reason I'm calling is I wanted to get a song out to my wife. We, as of August 3rd, we've been married 30 years.
0: What's her name?
1: Her name is Lynn.
0: Congratulations on 30 years. What can I play for Lynn?
1: The song is I Swear. That was our song that we danced to.
0: By All for One?
1: Yes.
0: Love that song.
1: Me too.
0: All right, tell me something sweet about your bride.
1: My wife, who I've loved, we've been together for close to 39 years. There isn't a day I would live without her. She's very sweet. We raised 5 children together. We have 14 grandkids. We always worry about each other because lately it's been health issues, but we're getting through it.
0: So you're struggling with health, she is, or you both are?
1: She had her knees replaced. We dealt with that. Now I've had some issues with myself. But, you know, thank the good Lord that we're still here today and we still have each other.
0: Amen. Amen. My husband had both of his knees done at the same time. I would not suggest anybody try that because he was miserable for a very long time.
1: Yeah, my wife had one done in 2018 and the other one done before we retired back in 2023.
0: Well, let me play your dance song, and if her knees are up to it, you can have a nice slow dance in the living room.
1: Okay, thank you very much. I appreciate it.
0: You have a great night.

0: So what are you doing? What's going on in your world?
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0: In your heart, do you have good friends by your side? Do you feel like you accomplished a lot today? Are you one of those people that never slows down? You just go, go, go, go, go. Well, maybe you need to slow down just a little bit tonight and take some time for you.

0: Good evening. Welcome to the Delilah Show. Who is this?
1: Hi, good evening. My name is Oscar. How are you?
0: Oscar, I am wonderful. You're not a grouch. What can I do for you?
1: I wanted to see about kind of talking about one of my partner. His name is CJ. He is currently going through same position at a job that we're going, but we're relocating. And so I kind of wanted to just kind of say how much of an inspiration he's been to me, because he's grown so much for the 4 years that we've been together. And I just am very, you know, excited to see his growth and passion and everything that he's doing. And it makes me want to be better every single day.
0: So what do you, you're in the same career field?
1: Yes, we work in the restaurant industry.
0: And, like, are you owners, managers, waiters, servers, cooks? What do we do?
1: So I'm a manager for one of the restaurants that we work in, because it's a corporate chain. He works as a line cook, but is working his way into trying to promote as well as to a manager.
0: Nice.
1: And I was actually hoping, too, because I have a song in mind specifically, if you wouldn't mind.
0: What song?
1: It would be You're the Inspiration by Chicago.
0: Great choice.
1: Thank you so much.
0: All right. You have a good night.
1: You as well. Thank you.
0: Bye, sweetheart.

0: Are you feeling a little lackadaisical tonight? A little weary? Maybe like giving up on your dreams or your hopes? I came across one of my favorite little quotes by Henry David Thoreau. I had this in my room when I was in high school. I wrote it down and had it in my bedroom. If one advances confidently in the direction of his dreams and endeavors to live the life which he has imagined, he will meet with a success unexpected in common hours. It's so true. If you'll advance confidently in the direction of your dreams, if you will do everything within your power to live the life you have imagined, you will have success that you never dreamed of. Don't give up. When you get knocked down, get back up again. And when you get knocked down, get back up again and keep going. Just something to think about tonight. You're listening to Delilah.
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0: Derek, welcome. What can I do for you?
1: I want to tell you about the girl of my dreams. I met her 3 months ago at work, and I fell in love with her daughter, her two-year-old, and I started talking with, her name is Christine, I started talking with Christine, and ever since I grew to love her, and I don't know if she realizes how much I care about her. I don't think she can unless she can actually see into my heart and feel my feelings. We get a lot of grief about the age difference between the two of us.
0: Which is how many years?
1: 8 years.
0: And how old is she?
1: She's 28.
0: Well, it doesn't matter. You're both adults.
1: That's the way we see it.
0: It's nobody's business but yours, you know, once you're both over 21.
1: I'm the younger one. I'm 20. So we're not both over 21.
0: So who's the most upset? Who's giving you the flack?
1: Mostly her family. Her family doesn't want her to rush into anything. And
0: how long have you been seeing each other?
1: We met 3 months ago.
0: Well, it's not like you're rushing into something and jumping in, you know, to getting married, are you?
1: No.
0: Okay.
1: No.
0: You know, it's, you have to look at a person's character, not a number on a driver's license.
1: I feel the same way, and from what I can tell, she says she feels the same way, and I can only take her for what she says.
0: You know, does her character, does her life display a person who is of strong moral character? Somebody
1: yes.
0: who is trustworthy, somebody who is dependable, reliable, honest, somebody
1: yes.
0: who will be there for you no matter what, somebody who supports you and encourages you and believes in you. That's what's important, not,
1: yes,
0: you know,
1: yes.
0: your ages.
1: Thank you so much.
0: Good luck.

0: Do you have a good friend or two that you can talk to anytime, day or night? Share the same story 4, 5, 6, 7 times, and they'll still listen. You never have to make up excuses for why you didn't text back right away. Because they know, they understand, they get you. They get your busy life. They know you love them. They don't second guess that. I cannot stand to be around people that constantly have to ask, are you okay? Are we okay? Just check it in. You didn't text me back. If I hear that twice, I'm like, okay, I'm done with you. Because clearly you don't understand that I am juggling raising all these kids, and I've got animals, and I got a job, and I have to do laundry all day, every day. Do you have a friend that accepts you just as you are, loves you unconditionally? If so, text them right now and say thank you. Thank you for being in my corner. Thank you for believing in me. Thank you for understanding. Thank you for loving me on my best days and on my worst days. Go ahead right now. Just text them. And if all you have to say is thank you, that's enough. Thank you for loving me. I love you. We'll be back with love songs and love stories to keep you company all night long as you do that load of laundry. You're listening to Delilah.
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0: Hi, good evening. Welcome to the Delilah Show. Who's this?
1: Hi, this is Delia.
0: What can I do for you?
1: Yeah, I want to request a song. It is for my boyfriend. But even though he's far, I want to dedicate a song for him.
0: Which song?
1: Can You Feel the Love Tonight?
0: I will play that for him, and hopefully he can feel it through the airwaves and feel that love tonight.
1: Oh, thank you very much, Delilah.
0: You have a good night.
1: Good night.

0: Is there someone that you're loving tonight? Someone who's in your heart?
1: WMGV HD1 Newport. WSFL
0: HD3 Newbern. But you haven't found the words to tell them. Maybe you've been so busy with responsibilities or kids or whatever that you've just not told them how much you cherish them. Now would be a good time to do that.

0: Kathy. Hi, thank you for calling. This is Delilah.
1: Hi, Delilah. How are you?
0: I'm wonderful. What can I do for you?
1: Well, first of all, I want to say how much I really enjoy your show.

0: Thank
1: and,
0: you.
1: And also, I think you're truly an angel for all the good you do for others.
0: Oh, trust me. Trust me, honey. Believe me when I tell you I am no angel.
1: I bet you are.
0: Oh,
1: in God's eyes, I bet you are.
0: Oh, no. I can say with confidence that I do not have the halo nor the wings. It's small horns, in fact, on my forehead at times.
1: Oh, come on. Also, Delight, I wanted to... will you please play a song for my husband and I? We've been married for 32 years, and we've been blessed with two married children, you know, daughters, and we have two grandchildren. And I just wanted to hear a good song that expresses our love, and he's my soulmate, and we're truly happy together.
0: What's your hubby's name, Kath?
1: Terry.
0: 32 years. Good for you.
1: Thank you.
0: I'd say you must be the angel.
1: No way.
0: Which one of you is fussier?
1: Probably me.
0: Really?
1: Yeah.
0: So he's the one that's more patient?
1: Yeah. Definitely.
0: She says without hesitation, yes, yes, yes. All right. Well, little Miss Cranky, and I will play a special song for you and Terry. God bless you.

0: Are you a meddler? Do you like meddling in other people's business? You know, there's such a fine line between owning your stuff and taking responsibility for your stuff and meddling. Think about it. If you're a parent and you have teenagers, you are legally and morally responsible for them. If they get in trouble with the law, guess who pays the court fees? Yeah, you. If they steal a car and get in an accident, guess who's sued? Not the 15-year-old, it's you. So you are responsible for those kids. And yet when you try to find out what's going on or talk to them, you are accused of meddling. You're told you need to mind your own business. But then when they hit 17, 18, 19, where do you draw that line? It's hard. It's hard to figure that out. Some people are born meddlers. They just need to be in other people's business. They think they can control and manipulate other people. Are you one of those people that are trying to control other adults in your life? Trying to get them to stop doing this, stop doing that. Look at this. Go here. Go there. It's not going to work. Instead, focus on you. And if that person's behavior, they're drinking, they're drugging, they're not getting a job, whatever is affecting you negatively, then set a boundary and say, get out. But stop meddling, because it's not going to work. Something to think about tonight. You're listening to Delilah.
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0: Hi, Lindsay. Welcome. What can I do for you?
1: Hey, Delilah. How you doing?
0: I'm doing fine. How are you, sweetie?
1: I'd like to have you play a song for my lovely wife. I met my wife online 5 years ago, and we dated for almost a year. I'm in the National Guard, and, you know, I did the whole bit, and after Dad's permission and everything, I inherited 3 kids. I wasn't a father then or anything, and I'd been married twice before, but I inherited 3 great kids. And on the 24th of January, I was notified that I was going overseas. And so I called my wife, well, my girlfriend then. I said, "What are you doing?" She goes, "Oh, I'm with my girlfriend going to Nashville." I said, "Well, make that your party because we're getting married tomorrow." And she went, "What?" So they partied and we got married Saturday morning. Before we did the vows, we were at the courthouse. She was kind of depressed because her mom couldn't be there. So I said, "Okay, we can solve that." I grabbed my cell phone and had my 8-year-old daughter that I inherited call her mother and hold a cell phone. So it was on speaker. I shipped out that next Monday. That Monday.
0: You got married quick. You married on Saturday, had Saturday night and Sunday with your new family, and left on Monday.
1: Yep.
0: Wow. And what's your wife's name?
1: Teresa.
0: And your children, the 3 that you adopted or that came with the package, and your baby?
1: My oldest one's 13. Her name's Amanda. My oldest boy is 9. His name's David. Mindy, my littlest daughter, she's just turned 6, and my son's going to be 3, Gregory.
0: And have you ever got to have a real wedding yet?
1: No, we haven't had a honeymoon or anything.
0: Oh, my word.
1: I just want my wife to know that I love her, and I wish you would pick a song for us, because we don't even really have a song.
0: Okay, you know what? Lindsay, you sound like such a sweetheart, and she sounds like such a good mama and a loving wife. I'm going to put you on hold for a few minutes. I'm going to get some information. I'm going to send you a song and some goodies, a package of goodies, so you and your bride can just relax together.
1: Thank you very much, Delilah.
0: Hold on, honey.

0: is on your heart tonight? Is it a family member, a friend? Maybe somebody you know is going through tough times right now and you really don't know what to say. I like to fix things and I like to encourage, but sometimes my encouragement comes across sounding like a trite slogan that you would see on a wood plaque at a gift shop instead of something heartfelt. So sometimes the best thing that I can do is to just listen. To just listen and love and try to be there and say, I know things are not going to be better overnight, but I promise they will get better. Sometimes that's all you can do. If you're going through a tough time right now, maybe the last thing you want to hear is God is going to bring you through this and make you a stronger person on the other side. It's true, but hearing that doesn't help when you're not on the other side yet sometimes. Sometimes hearing that only feels like you are unjustly or unfairly being put through stuff. For what? So I'm not going to say that if you're going through a really difficult time. I am going to say that tomorrow is another day. And though things may not be perfect, things might not be fixed, things might not be right away, day by day, little bit by little bit, baby steps, it will get better. You're listening to Delilah.
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1: Hi, Delilah.
0: How can I help you tonight?
1: Well, I was just wondering if you could dedicate a song to the most beautiful woman in the world for me.
0: Go ahead. Tell me about this special lady.
1: Well, this special lady, we've been divorced for 4 years, and God is bringing us back together.
0: How long were you married?
1: We were married for almost 16 years when the divorce was finalized.
0: And how did after 16 years, your life fall apart?
1: Well, it was actually a lot of things that we married in our very, very early 20s. I was 20, almost 21 when we married, and there were a lot of pressures on our life, and I really wasn't a good husband in many ways. And, she left me because she felt she had to. And
0: she had to? Why? It wasn't a safe life for you?
1: Right. It wasn't a good place. And after she left, I spent 8 months of the first year going to counseling, and I changed. And it was a wonderful feeling. After 4 years of being apart from each other, I can tell you, after knowing this woman for 20 years, almost 21 years, I'm more in love today than I have ever been in my entire life with her. And, nobody compares to her in my life.
0: Well, let me find a song for you, too. And let me just say congratulations, congratulations, congratulations.
1: Thank you, Delilah.

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0: Someone in your arms, if only for a minute. I hope this show is like a bridge across that distance, keeping your hearts close together until you can be in one another's arms again.

0: good evening. Welcome to the Delilah Show. Megan, what can I do for you?
1: Well, hi, Delilah. I wanted to call and tell you about a special guy in my life. His name's Stefan. And three summers ago, we met up. I was waitressing in my hometown. And one night I met this guy, and as it turned out, he had recognized me from grade school. Right then, we completely clicked, and we spent the rest of the summer together, and it was absolutely amazing. Then in the fall, unfortunately, we both went back to school, and we broke up, and it broke my heart. The distance was just too much at that time. But we had stayed in touch, and over the years, we had remained friends, and we'd always said, you know, if it's meant to be, we would have the faith in it. And at the beginning of this summer, actually, he completely surprised me one night and just poured his heart out to me and told me how much he loved me. And I was shocked, to say the least.

0: at the extent of his feelings. And then he came home to visit me for a couple days, and it was like we had never left. He left this morning, and actually I'm moving to out of state tomorrow to do a year of volunteer service, and he went back to school for one more year. I actually introduced him to your show last night, and of course he loved it.
1: So are you going to stick it out this year with this guy? Are you going to make it last long distance?
0: We're going to try. Like before, you know, I mean, he has 1 year and I have 1 year, and we get out around the same time. And he said if I'll have him on my time and my terms, then he'll be waiting for me. So we'll see.
1: And how many years altogether has it been you two have been weaving in and out of one another's lives?
0: About three, actually. Exactly three.
1: All right. Well, if it is meant to be, I'm sure you will call me back in the next year and let me know.
0: I definitely will.
1: You have a great night, and I'll forgive him for not knowing about the show.
0: Okay.
1: Okay.
0: All right. Thank you so much.
1: Bye-bye.
0: Bye-bye.

0: thank you for allowing me the honor to slip through the airwaves and keep you company. Every night, I toddle down to the studio and I open up the phone line so that I can talk to you and listen to you. But mostly, I come in here so that I can hopefully inspire you and share thoughts or ideas that might make life just a little more joyful. We play love songs and we talk about love, all kinds of love. And I found this little quote by a guy named Jim Bishop that says, "True love is night jasmine, a diamond in darkness. The heartbeat no cardiologist has ever heard. It is the most common of miracles, fashioned of fleecy clouds, a handful of stars tossed into the night sky." I hope you have that kind of love in your life tonight. 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

0: Hi, welcome to the Delilah Show. Who is this?
1: This is Alex.
0: Hi, Alex. What can I do for you?
1: I was just wondering if you could please play a song for me.
0: I certainly can, Alex. That's why I am here. That is what I do. I am the song expert.
1: Yes, that's perfect.
0: And who is the song going out to?
1: To my fiancé, Kyle. He's away right now.
0: Now, when you say he's away, is he away in the military? Is he away at school? Or is he just away?
1: He's in the Army.
0: Oh, okay.
1: Yep, he's in the Army. He's overseas.
0: You need to designate that, because usually when girls call and say their boyfriend is away, and then they don't end it with overseas or something.
1: No, it's nothing bad.
0: Not that, you know, we don't play dedications for the men and women who are away, because God knows I've made plenty of mistakes in my life that could have ended me up in the same position. So I'm not saying that with judgment. It's just always funny when somebody says he's away.
1: Oh, yeah. It's just we always listen to your show. We've been listening to your show for about the last 3 years now, and wait until he gets out of the military, and then we're going to get married.
0: Okay, let me try to get that on for you.
1: Thank you very much.
0: Thank you for listening.
1: Uh-huh.
0: Bye-bye.
1: Bye.

0: I know it's late and I know you're tired. If you had a long day today and you're feeling a little worn out, a little exhausted, I hope this show has helped to put you in a more peaceful state of mind. If you're getting ready to toddle off to bed and call it a night, have sweet dreams, do me a favor, take some time out of your busy schedule tomorrow to slow down and love someone. Good night. 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

I received this letter from Jackie. It's bittersweet, bitter in that there is a loss, sweet in that through that loss, she's found a friend. Jackie writes, I was looking for an old boyfriend for years. Quite a while ago, I got a message from a woman who had known him and had information about him. I was excited to see his name in the subject line, but as I read it, it broke my heart. I found out my old boyfriend had passed away. I was in such disbelief, I double-checked and found out it was him. I'm still in shock, but with this comes a newfound friend in his widow. Tracy gave me her number to call and talk. I did, and it was like I had known her for years. We got along so well, we found we had a lot in common. In the wake of this tragedy, it looks like we've both found a good friend. We've not yet met in person, but are planning to soon. Could you please play a special song and dedicate it to Dave from his two girls that became friends? We both love and miss him. Sincerely, Jackie.

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0: 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Was it just me who did a double take when we learned his first name was Cosmo?
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0: 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From now on, joining you on the air Monday through Friday from 10 till 2. 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
1: 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I don't know. What's yours? 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

0: 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Goonies never
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1: My favorite saying from the 90s? 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I don't know. What's yours? 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
1: Now, all across North Carolina, it's Carolina Newsmakers. Here's your host, Don Curtis.
2: Well, welcome back to Carolina Newsmakers, and I'm looking forward to this particular newsmaker session because we have an old favorite back with us. Now, I mean old favorite in terms of how many years we've known him, not that he's old, and that would be Dr. Mike Walden, who is the professor emeritus of economics at North Carolina State University. And Mike, I don't know how many shows we've done together, but I find every one of them fascinating, and I always learn something new and useful.
3: Well, thank you, Don. And you can call me old, 75, and we've probably done at least 75 shows, if not more.
2: We need to go back and count and see one day, just see how many times you have been on. But it's always very helpful, and I know our listeners look forward to your comments.
3: We're
2: hearing a lot about the economy, especially with the election coming up. But the economy versus the American's family pocketbook, I guess, is a determining factor in how this election's showing up. Give us an overview of inflation and the affordability crisis that seems to be occurring with higher interest rates and high gas prices and all that sort of thing.
3: Well, this is an interesting economy to an economist, because if you look at the various pieces, they're all not necessarily consistent, meaning we can't say, oh, the economy is great. And then on the other hand, we can't say, oh, the economy is bad. If you look at several metrics that economists follow, economic growth, which is simply saying, are we growing? Are we adding income to the total economy? Are we adding jobs, et cetera? That actually is going fairly well. Now, the job growth has slowed a little bit, but we've been consistently adding jobs. We've got an unemployment rate that's, I think, around 4%. So that would come across as actually a positive. Now, clearly, the negative is the fact that you mentioned, the people like to call it the affordability crisis. I simply refer to it as an inflation situation, that we now have many households in the country, who are finding that their incomes are not keeping pace with prices. If prices go up, that's fine as long as your income goes up at a commensurate rate. But we see for a lot of households, especially unfortunately lower income households, that's not the case. And I think that's why there are many people who call this the affordability crisis. And that's been going on for pretty much most of this year. And it's all pegged to the fact that we have seen a surge in the inflation rate. Earlier this year, if you go back and look, it really wasn't an issue at all. We were, I think, around 3% year over year. That's the way I like to look at it, the inflation rate year over year, which just simply means how much are our prices on average going up over the past year. So earlier this year, we were around 3%. Then tariffs were put on. We can talk about more about these details later. Then tariffs were put on, and that raised the prices of a lot of things. In fact, there was a report issued by the Federal Reserve today, documenting how the tariffs that were put on, I think, and start in the spring, April, May, have been a big influencer on higher prices for a lot of things. So we've had that. Then we had the start of the Iran war, and where that is impacting our affordability situation, I think most people know this, is that it's caused the oil market to be affected adversely, getting oil out of the Middle East. Iran, we're pretty much preventing Iran from their big oil producer. They're being prevented from exporting oil. So what we have a situation here is, obviously, oil produces gas and a lot of other things. We have the cost of energy going up dramatically for a lot of people. And so we have those two things going on. We still have a growing economy. A lot of people were worried about these two factors would put us into a recession. We're not.

0: national prices. We have a growing economy, a growing workforce. Wages are going up better than in the nation. So what I tell people is we still have an affordability issue here in North Carolina, but if you had to choose anywhere in the country to live where that affordability issue would be a little bit better to deal with, it's North Carolina. So we shine, pretty much we shine on everything economic when you look at the numbers. We shine in this as being a state that's has the issue, but it's not as bad as in a lot of other states.
1: Well, inflation is as you said, is a killer because it once a price goes up, it rarely ever comes back. There
0: Correct.
1: are a few exceptions to that. I think gasoline prices will probably come down once the Mideast situation is settled, if it's settled. Now the state of North Carolina has, I guess, declared a moratorium on gas taxes. How will that affect people's attitudes, and how much will that affect their travel?
0: I think it'll be positive on both attitudes. It'll be a little better. Travel will be a little better. Yeah, what's happened? I think the Governor Stein signed the bill that was passed, I think, almost unanimously in both chambers, where the what is it, a 41%, 41 cent state gas tax you pay per gallon when you go to the pump. That's going to not happen now. The General Assembly and the governor agreed that that's going to be taken off. I think in the bill said that this will be off through November 30th. Now they could still extend it, but at least what, a month and a half. So that's going to obviously make it easier for people to buy gasoline. It's going to make it a little easier on their pocketbook. So I would think most people will be smiling at this. Now I do want to quickly say, Don, that the 41 cent removal of the state gas tax, that does not necessarily mean that the pump price will go down by 41 cents. There's been studies on these. This is not uncommon for states to do. There have been studies on this where it's been about 72% of that will be reduced for the per gallon of pump. I can't do the math fast enough. What, for 72% of 41 cents, whatever that works out to be. That will be likely the average reduction at the pump. And it's probably not going to be happening very fast, but I would say within the next couple of weeks. Now, the question, now I'm playing your part now too, Don. The question is, why, if the gasoline stations, if the sellers of gasoline don't have to pay this 41 cents, why wouldn't they pass all that on in terms of reducing their pump price? We don't really know exactly, but the analysts who've looked at this say, well, there are some costs to them, and then secondly, they want to try to maybe hold some back to boost their profit margin. And I imagine we'll hear a lot about this because I think people will be happy that the price of the pump's gone down, but then they're going to say, well, hey, why hasn't it gone down the full amount? So I think you're going to have more news stories about this and why it's happening.
1: And of course, the election is, we're in election season, and everybody is throwing darts at everybody. Of course, the truth of the matter is, every time people go to the grocery store, they're not seeing prices go down, they're seeing prices go up. And that's a constant reminder. There's two constant reminders. One, they pass all the gasoline signs. Well, those are going to go down a little bit. But
0: Right.
1: they also go to the supermarket every week, and prices are not going backwards there.
0: Well, if you think about food prices, the farmers, I have a great deal of appreciation. I know you do too, Don and Josh, for farmers. They have such a tough job, and they're obviously essential, and they are hit. Farming and agriculture is hit very strongly by higher energy prices. They're also hit by the fact that fertilizer, a lot of fertilizer, I didn't know this till I dug into a lot of fertilizer, or at least the major ingredients of fertilizer come out of the Middle East, and fertilizer is a lot more expensive too. So you're seeing the cost to the of the farmer to perform his or her duties, raising food, going up. And so yes, you're right. If we had the war with Iran done tomorrow, we'd see some of that going down, but yeah, it would likely not go back quickly to where it was before. So farmers are really struggling here, And of course, that means if when you go into the grocery store, their farm costs are going to be higher.

0: And that's going to be the affect the price that you pay in the grocery store.
1: Now, the Federal Reserve actually increased interest rates.
0: Right.
1: The president was asking them to decrease interest rates. As an economist, which makes more sense?
0: Well, if I was on the Federal Reserve Board, I would not have voted for a higher interest rate hike. Now, let me background here. The Federal Reserve doesn't control all interest rates, number one. They do control an in-house interest rate, which is called the federal funds rate, which is simply when Bank A wants to borrow some money from Bank B, that's the interest rate they pay. So that's what the Federal Reserve raised. And typically, the Federal Reserve raises their key interest rate, and then they expect other interest rates to follow when they're worried about inflation. And you might say, well, how's that going to affect inflation? Well, if it's more expensive to borrow money, say borrow money for a mortgage or whatever, fewer people are going to do it. So you're going to have less borrowing, which means less spending. And in economics, when you reduce spending, and there's nothing happening to the amount of the product out there, but fewer people are trying to buy it, that will nudge down the price a little bit. So that was the reasoning behind them raising interest rates. Now, my thought, if I was on the Federal Reserve Board, would have raised my hand and say, now wait a minute, this is not caused by a typical overheated economy where people are out there trying to buy right and left, and that's putting upward of pressure on prices. It's caused by two other things that are not related to an overheated economy. One, tariffs. And secondly, the war in Iran. And so I view, this is just Walden's opinion, I think they made a mistake. I would not have raised that interest rate, but that's another factor getting into how people view affordability. Because if you're trying to buy a house, I think mortgage 30-year fixed rates now are above 7%. That's a fairly steep rate. So that's just adding fuel here to this affordability. I don't know if I should call it fire and flame or whatever. So anyway, I think they made a mistake, but that's their thinking. They want to slow the economy down in their minds. This will help do it, and that take pressure off the inflation rate. Ironically, the president, he's not a Federal Reserve person, and clearly for any president, they don't like interest rates to go up. And he had mentioned when he nominated Kevin Warsh to be the Federal Reserve chair that he was. Apparently, the idea was that he was going to put pressure on the Federal Reserve, but he really has no pressure to put on. Once the Federal Reserve members are there, they're protected. The president, I thought, was going to really go after Kevin Warsh and the Federal Reserve Board, but he didn't. He didn't. So I don't know if there's some change of heart there.
1: Well, it's hard to say. There's that term that people use a lot with Trump, and that's taco. Trump always chickens out. And so maybe he has balanced that out. I don't know. We'll have to talk about that in another segment. 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On the how that's going to affect the economy and both short term and long term. And we'll do that when we return with more of Carolina Newsmakers.
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1: Welcome back to the final segment of Carolina Newsmakers. Our guest this week, a man who has been with us a number of times, and we always look forward to his insight on the economy in North Carolina and across the country, for that matter, and that's Dr. Mike Walden, the Professor Emeritus of Economics at North Carolina State University. First of all, I want to, because you mentioned it several times during the program, and it's so useful to go back to it, let's talk about the book that you are getting ready to make available, and some of the contents in it, and how it will help us all understand what's happening to us.
0: Well, it's called North Carolina Connected Age and the Anxious Age. I'm sorry, the Anxious Age. It's the third in the series. I've done in the last two decades. I've done a book about North Carolina, each of those decades, and now this is the third book. And what all three have in common is it's a look at North Carolina, where it is, where it's been, the changes that have happened, and then a look ahead. And actually, you can do these each decade because things change so much. So this is the latest version of that. I look at the good things that's happened in North Carolina. I look at some of the challenges in North Carolina. And then I look ahead at where North Carolina is going. And I try to talk about some public policy issues that I'd recommend to the General Assembly and the governor to look at. So it's the third in that series. And as long as I'm here, I'm going to try to do one every decade.
1: So now how can people find this book?
0: It's a UNC Press. It officially will be out. It's now available for pre-order, UNC Press, and it'll officially be published the 27th of this month, and it'll be available on Amazon and all the other options to buy a book. And it's they're fairly inexpensive. So if you're interested in the state and want some more information on the state, where it is, where it's been, where it's going, I'd recommend my book.
1: Well, it's not too early for us to look ahead to 2027 because we're getting close enough to that. So let's get your view and opinion as we approach the end of 2026. How are you looking at the North Carolina economy? What concerns you the most about the economic outlook for next year?
0: Well, I don't have much concern about North Carolina. I think it's the national economy that obviously affects North Carolina. I think the two big issues there were, are we going to continue to see tariffs, which is helping keep inflation higher? Probably yes. And then what's going to happen with the Iran war? Is that going to get settled? And I have no clue when that will happen. But I think those are the two issues moving into 2027. And of course, behind the scenes, AI is going to continue to be the big issue. It's now being implemented in the country, implemented in businesses, implemented for workers. That's going to accelerate. And so I'm going to be anxious to see how that affects North Carolina. I think there will be some jobs that'll be changed. There will be some jobs that'll be cut in North Carolina, but I don't see a catastrophe there. But I do think if I had advice for our policymakers, keep attention to that and make sure that for people who are cut, we have some programs available to help them, particularly help them get retrained.
1: If we're having this conversation a year from now, do you believe the average North Carolina family will be in a stronger or weaker financial position than they are as we speak today?
0: Oh, gosh, Don.
1: I'd like to challenge you a little bit.
0: Sure. I'm sure. I'm going to say a stronger position. I'm an optimist by nature. I'm going to say a stronger position. I think hopefully the Iran war is going to be over. That's going to help on energy prices. So I think that would be my main reason. I can't conceive of that war going on for at least another year plus.
1: How long will it take for interest rates to drop if the economy works out kind of like we are thinking it's going to work out?
0: Well, at some point, the Federal Reserve could drop a quarter here and a quarter there. But I would say that by a year from now, I'm going to predict that we'll have slightly, not dramatically lower, but slightly lower interest rates. The trend has turned around. The trend's been going up, as you know, last couple of years. I think it'll go down. So I'm going to predict lower rates at the end of 2027.
1: What about mortgage rates?
0: And that would include mortgage rates, yes.
1: Will they drop to what level, you think?
0: Oh, I'm going to say, you're putting me on the spot here, Don. I'll say we're at, 7. I'm going to say at 6.
1: Well, of course, that's a huge difference when you take a 30.
0: Sure. Oh, absolutely. Yeah,
1: Yeah, it's a
0: absolutely.
1: big difference. It makes a lot of difference in the payments and also in the length of time it takes to pay it off. We are in the election process right now. A poll after poll is suggesting affordability and inflation are the voters' biggest concerns. Is there anything that could occur between now and the election that could change how things look to the average voter?
0: Oh, sure. The president could say, I'm repealing all the tariffs. And then we could have an end to the Iran war. Those would be the two big ones. Other than that, I don't see any change for anything that's going to change in terms of what the analysts are saying in prediction. But if those two, one of those two or both of them happen, those would be game changers for the election, in my opinion.
1: Well, there are those who think that the Iranians will probably look at it and say, let's just sit back and relax and wait on see what happens. The likelihood of settling that before the election is probably somewhere close to slim and none, or at least that's how I'm viewing it. How do you view it?
0: Oh yeah, I mean, again, outside my field, I read today that apparently we're talking with them, but that doesn't necessarily mean, and they're tough negotiators, that there's any end there. So again, outside my area of competence, but yeah, I would agree. I wouldn't predict. You asked me what could happen to make it better, then I gave you that, but I don't think that's going to happen. I think we're still going to have tariffs. I think we're still going to have some level of a war with Iran, and that's obviously affecting oil supplies and gas prices and the whole affordability issue.
1: Okay, what advice would you give, especially federal politicians, on what they could do in the next session of Congress, beginning in the new year, that will affect the economy in a positive way?
0: I would tell them that we're going to have I would say don't get in there and try to manage AI, but realize that and I think a lot of them do that we're probably going to have a lot of job impacts on AI. So I would have them look at try to do something. You were saying that sounds like a good idea. Have something set up, some kind of legislation passed that would say, all right, if we have someone whose job is AI impacted and they lose their job, here's a program that we've set up specifically for that to help that worker get through the next several months and then have them get retrained. So that would be the top legislation I would promote, something that's going to deal with workers who are adversely, in the short run at least, adversely impacted by AI.
1: Now, the North Carolina state government is in good shape financially. What advice would you give North Carolina legislators?
0: Well, I get the same thing. Doesn't have to be a federal program. I would do the same thing. And North Carolina has been in the forefront of a lot of these issues. So I tell them the same thing. Now they're going to have some issues with as they cut the 40-cent, 41-cent gas tax. I think that's going to cost them something like 200 to somewhere between 200 and 250 million for a state revenues going to highway support. So that's going to be something that'll have to be made up. But I would give them the same advice once that issue is dealt with of looking at what we can do to deal with AI, because I think that's in the preliminary, because I think that's going to be a big deal. And we've got great community colleges, great universities. We could be the forefront of there of a program. And I think Governor Stein has actually set up a program or a committee, commission or committee, whatever it's called, of people that are looking into this. So I think we may be on the way there.
1: Well, it's an interesting time, and of course we've also got a number of aging facilities in especially the smaller towns in eastern North Carolina as far as their infrastructure that's going to have to be attended to.
0: Right. Infrastructure always needs to get rebuilt, and we have to have a publicly supported infrastructure to keep the whole system working. So yeah, that's always an excellent point to be made. And I'd like to see us have some sort of a system built in where after X number of years, people go in there, they just don't forget about, hey, this building is now 40 years old, but to have a system where you go and check the building every once in a while. And maybe have a system that automatically says, all right, we've got to redo this building and have a fund that will do that. Because, yeah, oftentimes we forget about our infrastructure and of all kinds, not just roads and buildings, but because they're key to keeping us going.
1: Well, as we've talked about many times before, every time you build a building, 20, 25 years later, you've got to look at air conditioning, you've got to look at roofs. And so the more buildings we build, the more demand there is on infrastructure repair just to existing buildings.
0: Exactly. And again, so what I'm saying here is not that our legislature and others forget about this, but I'm not aware that there's a plan, a program that does this automatically. So I'd like to see something like that where we analyze buildings and get the money in there to repair or redo that's automatic.
1: North Carolina, we talked about this earlier about the fact that 65 is going to be a midpoint as far as age in a very short period of time. How is that going to affect the tax revenue that the state will have?
0: The fact that we're an aging society? I still pay plenty of state taxes, even though I'm retired, although I've got a little business here. That's an important point, Don. I haven't thought about that in depth, that as we age, likely the average person who's, say, 70 doesn't pay the kind of taxes, even if their income's the same, the kind of taxes that they paid when they were younger. So that's a very important point, and I haven't given that a great deal of thought. So thank you. I will write that down and start to think about that. But there could be some issues there that if we have a much aged society and we're not paying the same, those folks are not that they're cheating, they're just not paying as much, that could affect state revenues. Very good point.
1: And of course, as we said, North Carolina is, in generally speaking, much better shape than many, yeah, many states.
0: Yes. I think, I looked at a bunch of numbers here, and I'm not going to bore you with them this morning. We are in the top 10% of pretty much everything that you'd use to rank the how well a state is doing. Just North Carolina is. When I grew up in Ohio, never knew about North Carolina, had no clue. This is just an amazing place, amazing state with amazing people, amazing institutions, and I think it'll continue to go on.
1: Well, we've had some great leaders through the years that have made the transition from the economy we had that was based on cigarette manufacturing, furniture manufacturing, and agriculture to a much better and much more balanced economy, and that's showing up for sure. Final thoughts on what is on your agenda for and what we should be looking for in the next 60 days?
0: Let's see. Baseball will be over then. I guess we'll know a World Series winner. My Reds were not.
1: I knew we'd get back to baseball sooner or later. You're a real baseball fan.
0: My Reds are not in the competition. But honestly, Don, I think North Carolina, or I'm sorry, Raleigh is in the running potentially down the road a couple of years when baseball expands. And I've seen it mentioned now on lists. And I did a report on this, sent it over to Mr. Dunn and said this is feasible. So. That's one of the things I'm excited about, that maybe in my waning years here that I'll have local baseball to go to, local Major League Baseball. I'd still root for the Reds, but then obviously what I want to have happen is that Raleigh get a franchise and it be in the American League, so I don't have to worry about rooting against the Reds, although now the way baseball is configured, every team plays every team pretty much every year, so it doesn't matter. But I think that just shows you how North Carolina has come up far.
1: Our guest has been Dr. Mike Walden. 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

0: 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From now on, joining you on the air Monday through Friday from 10 till 2. 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

0: Are you ready? 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

My favorite saying from the 90s? The bomb diggity? Totally tubular? I don't know. What's yours? 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

My favorite saying from the 90s? The bum diggity? Totally tubular? I don't know. What's yours? We got all weekend, you know. 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
1: 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Here with Big Time Wayne. 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

0: 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From now on, joining you on the air Monday through Friday from 10 till 2. 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
1: 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And don't forget to tell him DJ Chaos sent you.
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My favorite saying from the 90s? The bomb diggity? Totally tubular? I don't know. What's yours? 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
2: 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Wayne, what's another mistake people make that can really, really, really affect their kids?

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1: That's right.
0: So ENC, there's no risk to call. And always remember, if you can't get to Big Time Wayne, he can come to you anywhere in North Carolina. 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And make sure you tell him DJ KI sent you.
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0: 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Goonies never say
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0: We're not here to bring about division or get people riled up. We're just here to laugh and love and have a great time with wonderful songs. I'm so glad you're a part of this.

0: Hi, Jessica. This is Delilah. What can I do for you?
1: Hi, Delilah. I am a big fan. I have been listening to your show since I was little, and I recently moved halfway across the country away from my mother, and I was hoping you could dedicate a song to her, because when we listen to the Delilah show, it's like we're in the same room together.
0: So what has led you across the country away from your mama bear? And I don't mean to make you cry, but...
1: No, it's okay. I actually took a job teaching, and so I moved away from home to spread my wings and get some new experiences.
0: How old are you?
1: I am 25.
0: So that wing spreading thing, that finding yourself, that changing the world for good, that blessing other people thing, it's great. But as a mama, I know how her heart is breaking.
1: I know. And I miss her so much. But we make it work. We talk on the phone. And she's been my rock forever. And it's hard being away, but I know she's still here. And, you know, listening to your show just kind of gives us that peace of mind that, you know, we can be miles away, the sky is still the same from where we look at it, and it's like we're close even though.
0: And the Delilah show is there.
1: Yes.
0: So you can look up at the moon and you can listen to the Delilah show. So what grade will you be teaching?
1: I'm actually a resource room teacher for special education, and I teach in elementary.
0: Of course you do, because you've got a heart as big as the universe.
1: Oh, thank you.
0: I can just tell by your voice that you are a sweet, sweet, sweet young lady who has so much compassion for others.
1: Well, thank you. I definitely am blessed to be where I am, and I love what I do.
0: All right. I will play a song for your mom and for everybody who is spreading their wings, but thank you for caring, especially about kids with disabilities.
1: Yes, thank you, and God bless you.
0: Lord bless you, honey, and keep you safe, and just let everything you do just be a blessing to others.
1: Thank you, I will.

0: Tonight's Delilah's Dilemma is from Susan, who feels stuck. She says, "Dear Delilah, I feel like I'm stuck. I just got married for the second time this past summer. My husband is a good man to me and both my daughters from my first marriage. We had been dating for many years before finally marrying. My husband was relocated to Eastern Europe for his work. This was a good career move. All of us, including his kids, were accepting of the challenges ahead. Little did we know this would be such a difficult time. His children live with their mom, but are excited to spend entire summers abroad. My oldest daughter is graduating college next year. My 19-year-old was all set to come with us, but now she's hesitating because she's fallen in love with a very nice man. I'm torn. I've already quit my job and found employment abroad, but leaving my daughters is weighing on my heart. I promised my husband to be by his side for better or for worse. He is alone there waiting for me to join him after New Year's. He has no one there with him and does not even speak their language. I want to fulfill my promise and be the wife that I promised to be, but at the same time I want to be a good mother to my daughters whom I just won back from their father. What do I do? How do I fulfill so many promises and responsibilities? I see sadness on my daughters' faces. Please help me," from Susan. Susan, I will have my words for you coming up next. You're listening to Delilah.
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Tonight's Delilah's Dilemma is from Stuck Susan, who got married and her husband has been transferred overseas. And she is torn between wanting to stay here with her daughters and wanting to go be with her husband. Here's what I would say, Susan. If your daughters were 9 and 10 or 11 and 12, 13, 14, I would say you need to stay here until they're done with school. But Susan, they're done with school. They're adults now. They are not children. They are adults. Your job as a mama bear is to raise them to adulthood where they can be fully functioning human beings. It sounds like you've done an excellent job doing that, as one daughter is graduating from college and the other is falling in love with a very nice young man. So what do? You follow the commitment you made to your husband and the promise you made in your heart, and you live your life. That's why God invented airplanes. You can still fly back and forth to see your daughters. You can Skype. You can talk on Facebook. You can stay in communication every single day. So you've quit your job. You have a job waiting. You have a husband waiting. Go. Fly. Live your life fully and let your daughters do the same. You have fulfilled your responsibility to them by raising them to adulthood. And now they get to choose their life path, and you can still be a part of that. But you're not a mom to a couple of little girls anymore.

0: keeping you company all night long. I am here to play your favorite love songs, to play your requests and your dedications, to share your Delilah dilemmas, where you write to me with your problem and I pry into your business and then I give you my best advice. I'm not a counselor. I'm not a therapist. I'm not a doctor. I never graduated from college. So that said, my advice is just that. It's just my thoughts. It's my advice. You don't have to agree with me. That's the beautiful thing about the world that we live in. We can disagree with people and still love them. Did you know that? Hard to believe if you watch social media or watch the news, because the last 5 or 10 years, it feels like if somebody disagrees with you or if you disagree with them, it's okay to dislike them, to stop loving them. Not okay. So when we do a Delilah dilemma and I share my thoughts, that's all it is. It's just my opinion or my advice. And it usually comes from a place of, yep, been there, done that, got the t-shirt, made that mistake. But every night we get together and share our hearts. I try very much to help you to feel better than before you tuned into the show. I want to give you a virtual hug if you're hurting. I want to be your friend if you're lonely or lost. I am here to help you feel very connected tonight and every night. Thank you for joining me. You're listening to Delilah.
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0: Hi, good evening. Welcome. This is Delilah, who's with me on the phone line.
1: Hi, Delilah. This is Rem. How are you this evening?
0: I'm wonderful. How are you?
1: I'm doing great. I have listened to you for years, and this is my first chance to call in.
0: Welcome aboard. What can I do for you tonight?
1: I would like to dedicate a song to someone who has just made my life complete for the last 4.5 years. We actually work together 7 days a week, 24 hours a day, and have been together for a little over 4 years.
0: How is it you're together 7 days a week, 24 hours a day?
1: We're insurance adjusters, and my job changed about a year and a half ago, and I work out of town a lot, so I travel all over the country. So they left their job, and now we travel together and are seldom apart, and it just makes it better every day.
0: And you don't get on each other's last nerve?
1: Absolutely not. One's having a bad day, the other one's having a good day, and vice versa, and it just never stops getting better.
0: And what's the name of the one you love?
1: Reggie.
0: I will find a song for you. You have a great night.
1: Thank you, Delilah.

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0: They want to make a point. We don't want to do that. I don't have a point to make. We want to be sympathetic and encouraging. We want you to feel warm and welcomed each and every night.
2: Slow down and love someone with delight.